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1: And the best part, Lagos isn't done yet. The Blue Line is going to stretch from Mautu to Okokomaiko. And then the Lagos Badagry Expressway is getting wider roads too. Dedicated BRT lanes and a central rail corridor. You see Lagos? 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
2: Lagos. 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Well, now the story is coming to life on

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4: Hello and welcome to the World News. I am Lekan Adebashi. In the headlines, federal government launches $1 billion social protection program. Presidency blames contractor for poor state of Benin-Asaba Expressway. On the foreign scene, Meta agrees to $16.68 billion settlement over alleged harm to children. And in sports, former England forward Sterling charged with dangerous driving. Now the news in detail. The federal government has launched a $1 billion social protection program aimed at moving vulnerable Nigerians from temporary relief to sustainable economic empowerment. The Household Prosperity and Empowerment Social Protection Project, HOPE-SP, was unveiled at the State House Banquet Hall in Abuja. The program was launched alongside four other initiatives designed to strengthen the country's humanitarian response and poverty reduction efforts. The presidency has blamed the deplorable condition of the Benin-Asaba Expressway on what it described as the contractor's failure to carry out professional work. The special advisor to President Bola Tinubu on Media and Public Communications, Sunday Dare, said the Benin-Asaba Road had remained a difficult project spanning the administrations of about three or four presidents. He, however, criticized the quality of palliative work carried out by the contractor, saying the interventions were not professionally executed. The presidential aide urged Nigerians to regard the situation as an isolated case and not use it to judge the quality of road projects across the country. His comments followed complaints from motorists and commuters over the poor condition of the highway. The Lagos State Government has

0: Announced the temporary closure of Okiafa Bridge in the Solo area of the state to carry out rehabilitation works on the bridge for 3 weeks, beginning from this Friday, August 28 to September 18, 2026. The state government said the rehabilitation would be executed in 2 phases, with the first phase covering the outbound Isolo to Ejigbo axis from August 28 to September 11, while the second phase would affect the inbound Ejigbo to Isolo section from September 12 to September 18. According to a statement released by the State Commissioner for Transportation, Oluwaseun Oshiemi, the Lagos State Traffic Management Authority, LASMA, will be deployed to the area to coordinate vehicular movement and minimize congestion during the rehabilitation. The state government urged motorists to cooperate with traffic officials and exercise patience during the temporary closure. You're still listening to the world news. Moving on to the foreign scene, Meta Platforms, the parent company of Facebook and Instagram, has agreed to pay up to $16.68 billion to settle claims that its platforms were designed to addict children and failed to adequately protect young users. The settlement resolves claims brought by 29 U.S. states and brings an end to a closely watched federal trial over alleged harms caused by social media platforms to children. Under the agreement, Meta will introduce daily usage limits for children on Facebook and Instagram, as well as restrictions on nighttime use. The company will also strengthen measures aimed at preventing children from accessing age-restricted content. The state had accused Meta of misleading consumers about the safety of its platforms and improperly collecting the personal data of children. In sports news, former England international Raheem Sterling is facing 3 charges following a motorway crash in Hampshire. Police say the 31-year-old has been charged with dangerous driving, possessing nitrous oxide for wrongful inhalation, and failing to provide a specimen. Sterling was involved in a crash on the M3 motorway in May when his Lamborghini hit barriers. No other vehicles were involved in the incident, and police say nobody was injured. Sterling, who most recently played for Feyenoord, joined the Dutch club on a short-term deal after leaving Chelsea by mutual consent. He has been without a club since the end of last season. UEFA is expected to abandon its threat to boycott FIFA competitions after receiving assurances of a controversial plans to allow private investors to acquire stakes in the World Cup. The matter is expected to come before UEFA's executive committee at its meeting in Monaco on Thursday. UEFA had earlier maintained that a boycott remained possible, despite FIFA President Gianni Infantino confirming that the investment proposal had been dropped. The European body had called for guarantees that similar moves would not be attempted in the future. Infantino subsequently told FIFA's national member associations that the proposal was no longer being considered and apologized for what he called errors. Finally, to entertainment news. The world of music has been mourning country music icon Dolly Parton, who died at the age of 80. Parton's management team says the singer died on Tuesday after a brief battle with cancer. Tributes have since poured in from some of the biggest names in music, including Beyoncé, Paul McCartney, among others. Fans have also been paying their respects, leaving flowers, balloons, and handwritten cards in memory of the star. And that's it on the world news. Before I go, let's take another look at the major stories. Federal government launches $1 billion social protection program. Presidency blames contractor for poor state of Benin Asaba Expressway. On the foreign scene, Meta agrees to $16.68 billion settlement over alleged harm to children. And in sports, former England forward Sterling charged with dangerous driving. Thank you so much for listening to the news. I am Leko Adebashi.
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President of the Nigerian Football Federation, Ibrahim Musa Gusau, and other board members have resigned as executives of the Nigerian Football Federation, bringing more drama, more conversations, more questions to the coming election for the month of September. And Falconer's captain, unfortunately, will not be part of the team because she was denied a visa. Welcome to the Thursday edition of Sport Extra on Beat 99.9, the heartbeat of Lagos. My name is Buluwate Tonishola Omoyen. I'll be your pilot for today. Where else to start from? That's the story. I came, well, probably even in midnight, as the president of the Nigeria Football Federation, NFF, Ibrahim Musa Gusau, has resigned from office alongside other members of the Federation's executive committee, bringing his administration to an abrupt end amid mounting pressure over Nigeria's recent poor performances in international football. The resignation becomes barely a month before the NFF Elective Congress, which had initially been scheduled for September 27th in Lafia, Nasarawa State. However, the National Sport Commission had already moved to halt the electoral process and was considering the establishment of a normalization committee to oversee the Nigerian football and prepare the ground for fresh elections. Although for that one, we didn't get official reports. It's just from, like they say in the local parlance, cha-cha-cha, of things that could happen, and this NSC didn't come out to say it is true. At the same time, they didn't come out to deny it. And sometimes they say silence is agreement. The development follows weeks of intense criticism of Gusau-led administration, with stakeholders increasingly questioning its management of the country's national teams and the board, broader directions of football. I've said this thing 1,000 times. Until we change the electoral process, the statutes, what brings in the president and all, we'll keep having the same problem. Believe me, Gusau resigning now, when or if we do the election next month, the chairman or the chairman of chairman could still bring another Gusau up, someone maybe even poorer than Ibrahim Musa Gusau. That's why I've been clamoring for this for a long time. For the election, we have 44 people that can vote. 44. 37 of them are for one faction. Those are the chairman. Then the remaining 7 is shared among referees, the leagues, as representative of the NNL, NLO, MPFL. Then we have former players, and I think one more group of faction. And one already have 37. So two things. Either they increase others too, to have more people allowed to vote, or they reduce what the chairman of chairman want. They are a body, they can have one vote or two. Until we do that, we'll keep going around in circle. The same thing will keep happening every day, every week, every year, every election. Because they just need to agree on one person they want to push. They are pushing their person. They are pushing their representative. They are pushing someone that can take them to the World Cup final to go and watch.

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All right, it's the Morning Rush on the Beat 99.9 FM, the heartbeat of Lagos. It's a beautiful Thursday morning. How you doing? What's happening? Okay, so you heard CK with Eclair, Coca, Body, Frenna, Odile, and Whiskid. And of course, you also heard Amaniga and Baby Boy AV with You Remix. Before Mayoko and Fola with Davido, Mayoko and Fola, Loshimi with Soul Taker. My name is Eve. It's a beautiful Thursday morning. Obviously, I'm also actually very happy because tomorrow is Friday. Finally, the weekend is already here. All right, so let's dive into it real quick and let's see what's happening. So I saw something on social media and it was just quite interesting because, first of all, it's not like I'm even particular about this set of people, but it's one thing to say something, then it's another thing to wish somebody evil. Somebody said this, and I'm going to say this person said, in quote, "I can't date a celebrity. I wasn't invited to Pella and Jarvis's wedding. The internet pressured them into getting married. The internet doesn't really care about them, and they'll regret it in 4 years' time when they realize that." And this was said by Kata Ife. First of all, everyone has a right to know or choose who they want to invite to their wedding, right? That's one. Two, we were invited probably because sometimes, let's not lie, it can hurt. I get that. But sometimes with all the, you know, things surrounding, you know, the wedding planning and all that, they can forget to include certain people. I've heard people say that. And then truthfully, some people just don't want you around. They don't want you at their wedding. If they wanted to invite you, they would have. But you're not coming out to say that they'll regret it in 4 years' time when they realize. Are you praying for their marriage to crash? Are you praying? Are you wishing them evil? They that they were getting married, think they do not know what they were getting into? Because make me understand something. So are you saying this out of the fact that you were not invited to the wedding or you were hurt or something? Because wishing somebody evil just because it's painting a very bad narrative. How can you just open your mouth and just say, oh, they're going to regret it just because the internet, whether the internet pressured them into getting married or not, they're married now, they're living together. If they say husband and wife, they will come out. You, you're dead. What makes you so sure there are just certain things about you that they do not want to have you at their wedding? First of all, you're a streamer, they're streamers. What if they didn't want the attention taken away from them? You will now come there and be making noise, probably constitute a nuisance, and then now you're saying this. It doesn't make sense. So even if you're paid, do you have to now wish somebody evil that they'll regret it in 4 years' time? So basically, you're doing countdown that in 4 years, their marriage will scatter. Please, I beg. I don't want to get angry this morning because there are just certain things that people say or do that doesn't just make sense. Why would you just say something like that? I beg, people should just relax, all right? We've got more updates coming your way. It's the Morning Rush on the Beat 99.9 FM, the heartbeat of Lagos. Here's Masego, and he calls this one Recommend.

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Y'all are we paying right here on the Money Rush on the beat 99.9 FM, the heartbeat of Lagos. Before that, you heard Calvin Fowler with Everybody Wants to Be Love, Jake with her Ira Star, and the featuring Zayn from her Stargirl project Heaven Baby, Mbosso with Power, Davido with Already Fallen, Shy Boy, and Chella with Doings. My name is Eve. It's a Morning Rush right here on the beat 99.9 FM, 25 minutes past the hour of nine. And in the news, actor Tim Curry has passed on. Now, if you watch Rocky Horror, he passed on at 80. He's best known for playing Dr. Frank Enfurter in the cult classic The Rocky Horror Picture Show. He had been plagued with some serious health issues for more than a decade, and he passed away on Tuesday night. And also, police responded to his house at past 11 at night, and they were told there was no foul play or suspect or any suspicious activity, you know, in the case. He was pronounced dead on the scene. He got his start in Hollywood in the 1960s before catching his big break in the horror and the Rocky Horror Picture Show. Well, he was ignored by critics. The film, you know, developed a second life as a cultural event in the midnight movie space, much like The Room decades later. So they recognized him as a terrifying clown Pennywise from the 1990 adaptation of Stephen King's It, and his role as Mr. Hector in Home Alone 2 in Lost in New York. So he's done some other things like Annie, Clue, The Hunt for Red October, Muppet Treasure Islands, Addams Family Reunion, Scary Movie 2, and he was universally respected in the acting world, receiving 3 Tony nominations and an Emmy nod during his 5 decades in history. So while he was always, you know, an active performer in film roles and on stage actor, his health issues actually slowed him down, and he suffered a massive stroke in 2012, which required brain surgery. So around this time last year, he released his memoir Vagabond, and he stated that he was still unable to walk. So he was caught up at some time with when they asked him, I think this was 2017, yeah, when he was asked about Bill Skarsgård's Let It film, and you know, he passed on. But he was a great actor. His movies were always very energetic. He played his role beautifully. I mean, you can't call horror movies and not call Tim in when it comes to horror. That's yes, Tim Curry. But anyway, thoughts and prayers goes to his family, and I'm wishing him all the best. Now, Hayden Panettiere's BF Brian has been banned from 3 bars in the town where she died. So he's been permanently banned from at least 3 South Carolina bars in the months before her death, according to sources. And he was barred from those places like Hooters, Twin Peaks, and another Greenville bar within the last 2-3 months. And the ban stemmed from concerns over excessive drinking and intoxication on the property. So, because everybody has, it's been, reports have been put out that he's like, he had a hand, you know, in her death somehow, whether emotionally, verbally, or physically. But, you know, investigation is still going, even though the report is saying, oh, maybe she probably OD'd or something. But hey, well, there's more story coming out from her death, and it looks like she went through a lot before she passed on. All right, it's the Morning Rush on the beat 99.9 FM, the heartbeat of Lagos. Here's Timaya and Duncan Mighty, and this one is called Control.

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0: If we did a midnight call, would you pick up or would you let me wait till the

0: Yeah, this is a very, very interesting song. That was Blackberry Love. And actually, the lyrics are actually insane because I actually now started going back to the days when I actually owned a Blackberry. But the line that comes, I wasn't Blackberry called, that was Blackberry Bold, and now I got Blackberry Love. Okay, so that was Blackberry Love by Bangs featuring Anais Cardot. Before that, you heard Davido, Jazwell, GLCJ with I Know Who I Be. Darko and Ashake came through with That Girl, Kishreg and Omale and Blumen Garten with Gotay, Jabota 22 with More or Less, Lucky Day, and Leon Thomas with Fly You Out, Loshimi with Soul Taker, Rema with T. It's a morning rush on the beat 99.9 FM, the heartbeat of Lagos. Let's take a look at what happened back on this particular day in history. In 2018 in Nigeria, kidnapped Leah Sharibu spoke out from Boko Haram captivity, pleading with President Muhammad, the late President Muhammadu Buhari, to save her from abductors. Sharibu, a Christian, was among the abducted 119 students of Government Girls Secondary School, Dapchi, Yobe State, but her captors refused to release her for not denouncing her fate. In 2015 in Nigeria, ahead of September, when late President Muhammadu Buhari said he would name his ministers, he appointed Bashir Olawal as Secretary to the Government of the Federation. Abba Kyari as Chief of Staff to the President. Colonel Ibrahim Ali retired as Comptroller General of Customs. Kure Martin Abeshi as Comptroller General Immigration, and Senior Senator Ita Enang as SSA to the President on National Assembly matters. Also, in 2015 in Nigeria as well, Nigerian Ambassador to the United States Adebowale Adefoye died in Washington, D.C. He was appointed to the position in 2010 by ex-president Goodluck Jonathan and recalled after the late Buhari became president. He was still waiting to hand over to a new ambassador before his sudden death. He was remembered for his campaign to end Nigeria's classification as, in quote, a country of interest in the American terrorism watchlist. Back in 2009, the UK, Mike Perham, who wore the number 17, became the youngest person to sail solo around, age 17, became the youngest person to sail solo around the world as assistance as he entered British waters after 156 days at sea. The Guinness Book World Record created a new category for Perham, youngest sailor to circumnavigate the globe solo. Supported, his father Peter sailed in a boat behind him but did not offer assistance, which Guinness defines as being accompanied on the boat by another human being. In 2008 in the US, Democrats made Barack Obama their presidential nominee and Joe Biden vice presidential nominee after speeches by ex-president Bill Clinton and John Kerry. 2004, Democrat presidential candidate Obama, in an acceptance speech, praised his wife Michelle, his former rival Hillary, and Bill Clinton for going to bat for him. In 1999 in Germany, tennis player Steffi Graf retired from the sport she dominated for two decades. And in 1985 in Nigeria, the late Major General Muhammadu Buhari, chairman of the Supreme Military Council, was ousted from power in a coup d'etat by Major General Ibrahim Babangida. All right, those are things that happened in history on this day. We're going back to the music.
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0: And that was Many People by Ladipo and Ima Oniga right here on the Morning Rush on the Beat 99.9 FM, the heartbeat of Lagos. It is time for me to be up. All right, here. It's Thursday. Tomorrow is Friday. Thank you, Jesus. All right, but before I go, gotta give you, you know, had to hand it over to the warm, beautiful hands of Abby. Was good.
1: Why are you always patronizing me? Because you want to go home. You get to go home and some of us are still going to be
0: here. As from today. I know what I've been doing. Don't worry. Time shift. Anyway, how are you? Abby is looking on horse this morning. She used to tell us where she's going to. She's looking takeaway-ish.
1: I am somebody very special is picking me up in a helicopter. And then we're going to
0: this helicopter thing that is trending. I saw a video of one guy who was proposing to his woman. They start first of all, it was, you know, these buildings that look like his penthouse, like 99th floor or something. Mm-hmm. It's a restaurant. I saw helicopter. Mm-hmm. Will you marry? Hey, Jesus. That's this bar. We're raising the bar.
1: Meanwhile, some people are flying to Paris for dinner and then coming right back to
0: London. Love me. So go and eat dinner, charge your phone and come back. Mm-hmm. It's good. Life is good.
1: Yeah.
0: Abby's the only one that after work, she's going to one restaurant or one till there. Meanwhile, she'll not invite somebody.
1: Me.
0: She'll not invite somebody. I see I want one cup of...
1: First of all...
0: One very frappuccino looking cup like this.
1: First of all...
0: Go down low.
1: With that frappuccino looking cup, mm-hmm. It's literally a place down the street.
0: And she will not buy one for me. Nonsense gay.
1: I don't understand.
0: What are you doing? What are you not understanding? What are you not?
1: I have no words for you.
0: You mean never?
1: So it's a person that after I watch, I'm going home, I'll switch off my phone and I'll sleep.
0: Oh, yesterday I did that. My God. Woof. The best feeling ever. Jesus.
1: Meanwhile, some of us...
0: But you knew I had to go home and go and sleep.
1: Just yesterday I knew. Any other day, I don't know.
0: So basically, any other day, you don't care.
1: I don't know. You just like to go home and chill. But you know what? That's okay.
0: Because first of all, right now, there's nothing outside.
1: I'm outside.
0: You're walking.
1: We outside.
0: You're walking.
1: We outside.
0: Coming from the person that's saying, if she doesn't, if not because maybe she really has to go out, she too, once she finished, she's going home. So I don't understand. Exactly. So why are you accusing me of the things that you do?
1: These days,
0: the only thing that makes you stay outside is because it's important. If it's not important, yeah, Abby, you don't stress.
1: And you know the funny thing? I used to be an outsider before. I don't know what happened to me.
0: Life is life-y.
1: Now I just want to go home and relax.
0: Life is life-y. Old age is happening. So, yeah.
1: Who's old with you?
0: Yeah, old.
1: I am not a day over a night.
0: Love it. I do love it. Anyway, it's Thursday. What's happening on the show today?
1: It's Thursday. Yeah. We've got a lot of great things happening on the show today. I just sounded like I'm selling something.
0: Yeah. Are you not?
1: I am. You know, today is Thursday in the DMs. You know how I say it? Your life drama is my entertainment. So slide in my DMs. Send those messages if you want advice. Every kind of advice. Friendship, relationship, drama. Send it. Let Lagos advise you. Of course, it is Unpopular Opinion Thursday as well. And we might have a special guest on the show later today. So don't go nowhere. I'll keep that as a surprise.
0: Say, let Lagos advise you. Shall know the kind of advice you're picking. That's all I'm saying.
1: It's their business.
0: That's all I'm saying. don't carry advice that you just be like, hey, God, who sent me message?
1: Oh, my goodness. So you know this girl, Fisayo Longen.
0: Mm-hmm.
1: So she owns Kai Collection and everything. You know, she's been doing this fashion thing for a
0: while. Mm-hmm.
1: So now she does this thing. I think she does like Kai Show or something like that. And then years ago, she said something about she doesn't even know if she wants to be married. And she recently got married. Actually, the person she got married to, we went to high school together. He was my senior in high school. And
0: you said the ones that say, I don't know if I want to get married, I'm never getting married. Believe them at your what? Your own risk.
1: Do you get? And then guess what?
0: I have a friend in secondary school that did this. I'm never getting
1: married.
0: She was
1: probably one of the first people to get married, right?
0: Wow.
1: And then guess what? Her mom has sent her a message like, oh, you know, people have been messaging her that you led their daughters astray. Now you're getting married. And then she was like, oh, do their daughters also have multi-million dollar businesses? If it's a no, then they're very stupid.
0: Yes.
1: Because no, really, why can't you, like, why must you wait for internet people
0: follow
1: to
0: your own things? And besides,
1: you?
0: They only put out the side they want you to see. Do you know whether inside their house they are struggling to get by mentally, physically, financially, whatever? That's what I think they are living.
1: Do
0: the
1: you,
0: lifestyle.
1: Like,
0: do you know whether they are living the lifestyle on loan? more relax. So follow internet at your own risk.
1: But still, sending, I would advise you. I would

0: United States Department of State said on Friday that it had approved the possible sale of AIM-9X Sidewing Block 2 missile and related equipment to South Korea in an estimated total cost of $125 million. Pyongyang Foreign Ministry spokesperson in a statement carried by the official Korean Central News Agency condemned the U.S. sale of the weapon to the Republic of Korea on the regional security environment. President of the Nigerian Football Federation, Ibrahim Gusau, and other board members has resigned. The NFF board had come under intense pressure following the poor management of the Nigerian football. The latest debacle was failure of the Super Falcon to qualify for the FIFA Women World Cup for the first time. And that's headline news on the Beat 99.9 FM. Please stay tuned for the rest of the program. Good morning.
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All right, that one is called Likute by Famous Pluto. What's poppin', Lagos? Happy Thursday. It's finally Thursday, pre-Friday. All right, you know what I find really funny about adults, right? We can be having the most chaotic days of our lives ever, and somebody will just ask you, how are you? And you're just like, yeah, I'm fine. And you're absolutely not fine. And, you know, because sometimes, I'm fine is just socially acceptable way of saying, yeah, please don't ask me any more questions. Thank you very much. Anyways, if nobody has asked you how you're doing today, I am asking now, how are you? Anyways, it's 11:42 right here on the Midday Show with Abby on the Beat, 99.9 FM, the heartbeat of Lagos. And we've got hot topics coming your way shortly. It's Thursday, of course, it's in the DMs. And of course, we also have unpopular opinion later in the show. And I have a very special guest coming on the show today. So make sure you stay tuned. I'm not going to tell you who it is yet. All right, so it's Thursday. Let's settle in and have ourselves an amazing day. Let's get back to these songs real quick. This next one is called Twin by Victoni featuring Fola.

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Hi, that was Mr. P with I Love You Because. Right here on the Midday Show on the Beat, 99.9 FM, the heartbeat of Lagos. It's currently 4 minutes past 12 p.m. on this beautiful Thursday afternoon, and it's time for Hot Topics. I know that's right. And today we actually have a lot to talk about, yeah? Let's kick today's Hot Topics off with Headies. All right, so the nominations for the 18th Headies are out, and some of the biggest names in Nigerian music are actually on there. We have Davido, Wizkid, and Burna Boy, like we have like to call them the top three. They all picked up multiple nominations, and the funny thing is that these three artists are in a lot of the same nominations, actually. And Wyld Fola is leading the entire nomination with with 10 nominations. You know what I'm saying? I love it for Fola. This past couple years has been his year, to be honest with you. And here's what it really does get interesting. The Headies initially released the nominees for Best Male Artist, and Davido was not on the list. Then they edited it, and you know what? I was like, I know that's right. Davido was added to the category, bringing the number of nominees to 8. And of course, Nigerians noticed, and you know, some people are asking, why wasn't he there before in the first place? And some people are like, eh, they corrected it. What's the problem? And you know what? I'm sorry, but Nigerian award shows actually need to understand that you cannot change a nomination list. And it's except Twitter, and you know, and expect Twitter not to misbehave or something, sha. I mean, that's what it is. And also, one person that I'm actually excited for that I saw got nominated was Ribena. Because listen, I love me some Ribena music, to be honest with you. Even though the category that he was nominated, he has a lot of strong contenders, but hey, I just love the fact that he got nominated. Hard work pays off, so if you're there still like dulling and waiting for, you know, great things to fall on your lap, well, good luck to you. Anyways, we've got more coming up right here on the Midday Show. Don't go nowhere. This next song is called Do Nothing, and this one is by Ruger featuring Musa Keys and Young Stunner.

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of each other. I thought at one point, if people were putting heart emoji, this was my heartbeat and my missing piece and my even baby. All of a sudden, I'm hearing that somebody spent £220,000 in a relationship. But the person that said that they spent £220,000 was still begging for £500,000. Me, really understand? I don't really understand the story, how managed everything in between. But, you know, trust me to give you the gist. I'm going to be here to give you the gist. All you need to do is stay here on the Drive Time Show. While people are breaking up, some people still have babes. Some people are married and some people are in love. This is just the way life works. It's a circle of life. If you watch Lion King, that's what he was telling you in that film. That's the whole point. That's the whole point of that. Is that, look, people just be doing, life goes on no matter what. So I'm going to play this next song. This is my favorite song right now. And it's very ironic because Piso, Messino, no one of them do I have. But it's a song I wish for. It's a song for manifestation. So even if you don't have a bae, you don't have a missing piece, you need to sing this song hard. Because as you're singing the song, the missing piece will be locating you to mix with your own piece so that your people will be pieced together. Okay? And if you have a boo, yeah, send the song to them. I promise you, it will get you something fun. If you don't want to have children, maybe you don't do that. But if that's your goal, send this song. It's brand new from Victorini. Off the album Star Life, it's a gorgeous song. If there was ever a gorgeous song, this song is a gorgeous song. Here it is, Missing Piece.

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6: Thank you very much for staying with us. Welcome to the world news. I am Lika Adebeshi. In the headlines, federal government begins nationwide consultation to tackle Nigeria's water challenges. Governors reject blame over management of fuel subsidy removal funds. On the foreign scene, WHO declares Uganda Ebola-free. And in sports, Ibrahim Kusar resigns as NFF president. Now the news in detail. The federal government has begun nationwide consultations with state governments and other stakeholders towards developing a national water compact to address Nigeria's persistent water and sanitation challenges. The Minister of Water Resources and Sanitation, Professor Joseph Utseb, disclosed this in Abuja at the stakeholders'

0: workshop on the development of the Nigeria National Water Compact. UTSEF said the initiative would help tackle challenges in the water sector, including rapid urbanization, population growth, climate change, environmental degradation, and inadequate infrastructure. He also identified fragmented institutional arrangements and limited financing as major constraints to the provision of reliable water supply, sanitation services, and productive water use across the country. The consultation comes amid long-standing concerns over Nigeria's ability to provide safe water and sanitation. The federal government has warned that 915 communities across 19 states and the Federal Capital Territory are at critical risk of flooding between August 27 and September 9, 2026, urging residents in the affected areas to take immediate precautionary measures and prepare for possible evacuation. The National Flood Early Warning Systems Center classified 915 communities across the affected areas as being at critical flood risk, requiring immediate watch, preparedness, and protective action. Another 429 communities in 7 states were classified as high risk, while 656 communities across 13 states were placed on moderate risk watch. The critical risk states include Kogi, Benue, Rivers, Edo, Delta, Cross River, Bayelsa, Akwa Ibom, Abia, Anambra, Ebonyi, Enugu, Imo, Ekiti, Lagos, Ogun, Ondo, Osun, and Oyo. The 36 state governors under the aegis of the Nigeria Governors Forum, the NGF, have rejected allegations that state governments have failed to properly account for funds received from the removal of fuel subsidy. The governors said accusations over the alleged mismanagement of proceeds from the subsidy removal should not be entertained. They also expressed support for the proposed National Affordable CNG Transit Program, NACTP, saying the initiative would help reduce transportation costs across the country. Speaking after their third meeting, which held at the NGF Secretariat in Abuja, the governors said the program requires the support of state governments for the conversion of vehicles to compressed natural gas, CNG, as well as the development of fleets and other infrastructure aimed at reducing passenger fares. The Federal Airports Authority of Nigeria, FAN, has denied introducing the controversial 30,000 naira taxi fare being charged for some trips from the Murtala Mohammed International Airport in Lagos. FAN says the fare was neither newly imposed by the authority nor introduced through its Airport Care Higher Rank Management System, ACRAMS. The clarification follows public outrage over the cost of airport transportation. FAN explained that airport taxi fares existed before the introduction of ACRAMS and were not substantially different from rates previously applicable. The authority, however, acknowledged that comparisons with cheaper e-hailing services such as Uber and Bolt had understandably heightened concerns among passengers. The clarification comes as FAN also announced that it had resolved its operational issues with Bolt, clearing the e-hailing company to resume services at airports managed by the authority. The Nigerian Consumer Credit Corporation, Credico, has told lenders to stop harassing and publicly shaming Nigerians who default on loan repayments. The corporation says loan recovery must be conducted within the law and must not violate the dignity or rights of borrowers. Credico, in a statement, identified threats, abusive language, contacting borrowers' relatives or employers, and publishing details of debtors on WhatsApp or social media as practices lenders should avoid. It emphasized that indebtedness is not a criminal offense and that borrowers should not lose their rights simply because they have defaulted on a loan. The corporation advised anyone who experiences unlawful or abusive debt recovery practices to keep evidence of the alleged misconduct and report the matter to the Federal Competition and Consumer Protection Commission, the FCCPC, or the Central Bank of Nigeria. Nigerian kidnappers collected nearly $5.8 million in ransom payments between July 2025 and June 2026, according to security consultancy SBM Intelligence. The organization says more than 7,800 people were kidnapped during the period, representing a 66% increase compared with the previous year. At least 1,142 people were also killed, while confirmed ransom payments rose to 7.78 billion naira, more than three times the amount recorded in the preceding year. SBM Intelligence says the figures were compiled from media reports, interviews, and publicly available information, but noted that the actual ransom payments could be significantly higher because many cases are not publicly disclosed. The defense headquarters has described as fake a viral video purportedly featuring the chief of defense staff, General Olufemi Oluyede, making political comments. The DHQ says the video is AI generated and did not emanate from the chief of defense staff. In a statement, the director of defense information, Major General Samaila Uba, said the statements credited to General Oluyede in the footage were false. The defense headquarters said the fabricated video appeared to be aimed at deceiving Nigerians, distorting the position of the military leadership and damaging the reputation of the armed forces. The military has therefore called on Nigerians to disregard the video and any political claims contained in it. The People's Democratic Party, the PDP, has commenced its 2027 election campaign in Ogun Central Senatorial District, with thousands of supporters turning out across the district to welcome the party's candidates and leaders. The campaign trail passed through Ifo, Ewekoro, Abeokuta North and Abeokuta South federal constituencies before culminating in a flag-off rally at Ake Pavilion. Addressing supporters at the rally, the PDP governorship candidate, Ladi Adebutu, appealed to voters to support the party's senatorial candidate, Senator Iyabo Obasanjo. Adebutu described Obasanjo as a tested and trusted representative, urging Ogun Central residents to vote for the PDP in the January 16, 2027 elections. Senator Iyabo Obasanjo, in her remarks, said she was encouraged by the continued acknowledgement of projects and initiatives carried out during her previous representation of the district. You're still listening to the world news. Moving on to the foreign scene, the Ebola outbreak in Uganda has officially been declared over, but the situation remains serious in neighboring Democratic Republic of Congo. The World Health Organization, WHO, says cases of the Bundi Bugyo strain are continuing to increase in the DRC despite efforts to contain the disease. WHO Director of Emergency Preparedness for the African region, Dr. Marie-Roseline Belize, disclosed this at a regional meeting. Uganda was declared free of Ebola on July 28 after recording 20 cases and 2 deaths. The WHO says it monitored the country until this week to make sure no hidden chains of transmission remained. Meanwhile, more than 5,600 cases and over 2,700 deaths have been recorded in the DRC as of Tuesday. Rescue operations are continuing in Nepal following a devastating flash flood that has killed at least 359 people. More than 1,000 people are still missing in Nepal and neighboring China. The disaster struck on Wednesday after ice, mud and rocks collapsed into a mountain river, triggering a massive surge of water through valleys and hillsides. Helicopters have been used to search for survivors and deliver emergency supplies to thousands of people cut off by the flood. Police say dozens of bodies have been recovered from the plains after being swept downstream by the flood. In business news, the International Monetary Fund, IMF, has urged Nigeria and other leading African economies to intensify economic and governance reforms to safeguard stability and support broader-based growth. The IMF, in its latest review of reform priorities across 8 of Africa's largest economies, said fiscal reform should remain a major focus for most of the countries assessed. For Nigeria, the fund identified tax policy, revenue administration, public financial management, and spending efficiency as areas requiring further improvement. It also said Nigeria needs to strengthen its monetary policy framework and improve the way monetary policy decisions are transmitted through the economy. The IMF further recommended stronger fiscal transparency and public financial management alongside improved anti-corruption practices as part of governance reforms. Moving on to sports news, the president of the Nigeria Football Federation, Ibrahim Gusau, has announced his resignation from office. Making the announcement during a press conference at the NFF Glass House in Abuja, he said he decided to step aside to give other Nigerians the opportunity to contribute to the development of football in the country. The NFF president maintained that despite the failure of Nigeria's men's and women's teams to qualify for the World Cups, he was leaving the federation in a better position than he found it. Gusau, who was elected to lead the Nigerian football governing body at the 78th elective congress of the Nigeria Football Federation in September 2022, stepped down shortly before the end of his tenure. The NFF has separately faced scrutiny over its handling of a 17 billion naira federal government intervention fund released in 2024, as well as a fact-finding committee report alleging that board members and officials influenced national team invitations for financial gain. Nottingham Forest have signed forward Liam Delap from Chelsea on a 5-year contract. Chelsea confirmed a deal with the 23-year-old joining Forest for a reported club record fee. Although the financial details were not officially disclosed, British media reports say Forest paid £45 million for Delap, with a further £5 million possible in add-ons. The signing surpasses Forest's previous transfer record set last year when they paid £37.5 million to sign Omari Hutchinson from Ipswich Town. Delap will now continue his career at Nottingham Forest after his move from Chelsea. And finally, to entertainment news, Afrobeat star Sira Adiribigbe, popularly known as Irish Star, is set to become the first major African artist to headline an NFL halftime show when she performs at the 2026 NFL London game between the Philadelphia Eagles and Jacksonville Jaguars. The National Football League announced this in a statement, with the singer also confirming the performance in a post shared on her official Instagram account. The game is scheduled for Sunday, October 11, at Tottenham Hotspur Stadium in London, with the halftime performance forming part of the NFL's 2026 international games. The NFL said the London performance would be one of 7 halftime shows presented by American Express across its 2026 international games, with performances scheduled across 7 countries and 4 continents. And that's it on the world news. Before I go, let's take another look at the major stories. Federal government begins nationwide consultation to tackle Nigeria's water challenges. Governors reject blame over management of fuel subsidy removal funds. On the foreign scene, WHO declares Uganda Ebola-free. And in sports, Ibrahim Gusau resigns as NFF president. Thank you so much for listening to the news. I'm Lika Adebashi.
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